0: That's the kind of love that I want. Someone who says, I love you today, right now, but I've got even more love coming your way tomorrow. That's Charles Erland on WRTI with More Today Than Yesterday. Living legend Houston Person playing sax on this one. Houston once said that the organ stayed closer to the values of what we consider jazz music, which was dance music and having fun. And whenever that mighty burner played, we had a good time, didn't we? My name is Nicole Sweeney, hoping that you're having a great time as well. Music on the way from Yusef Lateef and an album recorded live at a club here in Philadelphia. We'll also hear from Art Blakey and the Jazz Messengers, and we're going to get back to the music and say happy birthday to Katie George. She kicks off the next set on WRTI.
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0: He grew up embracing Count Basie as he did James Brown and says while he's not necessarily a master of every style, he's got the ability to swing. He certainly does. The latest from Peter Erskine on Evening Jazz with Wichita Lineman. We heard Katie George in that set with Fly Baby. Katie is celebrating her birthday today. And, you know, she shared how she got into jazz. She started dating a jazz drummer. I've done that too, Katie. It was in high school, and at this time, Katie was into Motown and soul music. I mean, she was listening to Etta James and Otis Redding. Then she started seeing this boy who was really into jazz, so she thought to herself, well, we need something to talk about when we hang out and when we go out on dates. So that really was how she got into jazz. Now, I don't think Katie's still with this boy, but she is still with the music. We've got more on the way. It's Nicole Sweeney with you till 10 p.m. on Evening Jazz. We'll hear from Art Blakey and the Jazz Messengers. Music from Curtis Fuller, Miles Davis, Jazz at Your Request. So much on the menu for you to enjoy. We're going to kick off this next set with new music from Fuller Sound. It's Evening Jazz on WRTI.
1: Dusty records and good vibes. I'm Josh Jackson. 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

0: It's been a delight being here with my daughter. 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

0: Thank you. Thank you very much.
1: Live at Pep's Musical Bar in Philadelphia with Yousef Lateef. That's the Magnolia Triangle on WRTI. Pep's restaurant opened in 1930. The musical bar opened in 1951. And Joel Dorn once said that Pep's wasn't just a part of the scene. They were the scene. And Philadelphia was the musical capital of the world at that time. I mean, Billie Holiday, Dinah Washington, Duke Ellington, Nina Simone, Quincy Jones, John Coltrane, Miles Davis recorded at Pep's. And apparently Aretha Franklin famously said, you know, it all began for me in Philadelphia. It all began at Pep's. Music from Fuller's Sound kicked off that set. Tia Fuller on sax, her sister Shami Royston on piano, with Summer in Central Park. Music on the way from Art Blakey and the Jazz Messengers. We'll also be hearing from Milt Jackson and Wes Montgomery. We're going to say happy, stay with me now, 102nd birthday to Marshall Allen. He's going to be joining us too. Goodness, what a blessing. My name is Nicole Sweeney. We're going to get back to the music, kicking off the next set, the latest from the Julia Keefe Indigenous Big Band.
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Art Blakey and the Jazz Messengers with a tune called Infra Ray. It was composed by Hank Mobley, who was introduced to the New York scene by Max Roach and joined Art Blakey shortly after working with Max. And coming up in the next hour, we're going to hear from an artist who was once married to Max Roach, Abby Lincoln, on the way. Kicking off the set, new music from Julia Keefe's Indigenous Big Band with Sonnet. It's Nicole Sweeney, and I know many of you have come to really enjoy this mix of brand new music and the classics. 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Well, the playlist is always there at your fingertips whenever you need it. So visit us at WRTI.org. Music on the way from Curtis Fuller. For my trombone lovers out there, we'll also be hearing from Marshall Allen turning 102 today. But we're going to get back to the music with Bria Skonberg. Her latest album has her celebrating her trumpet. Here's Between the Devil and the Deep Blue Sea on WRTI.

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2: It's time for Jazz at Your Request, and this one is from David in Wayne, PA. It's a Miles Davis tune that features Philadelphia's own Percy Heath on the bass. Here's I'll Remember April on WRTI.

0: That's tonight's Jazz at Your Request for David and Wayne, PA. Miles Davis with I'll Remember April. Philadelphia's own Percy Heath on the bass, who once said that Miles was really responsible for him really becoming known on recordings. Percy said Miles came up with his own concept within the range he had on trumpet, and it was beautiful. It was a very creative period for Miles, and Percy loved being a part of it. He said they had a good time. And we always want to hear from you, just like David. Jazz at Your Request is really all about you, including the music that you want to hear and sometimes the reasons why. So visit WRTI.org. We made it easy, classical and jazz at your request, right there in one place. It's Nicole Sweeney. We've got music on the way from Eliani Elias. She's got a new album out. And we'll also be hearing from Entre Amigos. And kicking off this next set, we're going to hear from the fabulous Abby Lincoln. It's Evening Jazz on WRTI.
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3: 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Heard all around the world.

0: the latest from Entre Amigos. The name of the album is called Joyful Foundation, the music of Justin Copeland. And Justin is one of the artists, the trumpeter in this group, Between Friends. This is a project that is really celebrating all of the musicians in this group. We heard several clear moments on WRTI. We kicked off that set with Abby Lincoln. You got to pay the band. That's right, you do. It features Stan Getz in one of his last recordings. And Abby once said that the human being possesses the art of music all over the world. And there's no such thing as people without music. And when it came to writing music, Abby just let it come to her. She said, you know, the world can be really weird. So she sings about it, and it makes it possible for her to just hang on in there. And like many of us, that's what we use music for, to hang on in there when the world gets weird, crazy, and all these other things. I often say, just turn to the music. We got more on the way. It's Nicole Sweeney hanging out with you till 10 p.m. on Evening Jazz. Milt Jackson and Wes Montgomery on the way, and we're going to kick off the next set with new music from Jonathan Suazo on WRTI.
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0: It's indeed a lovely way to spend an evening. Curtis Fuller on WRTI. You know, Curtis did play with Miles Davis. It was brief, but it led to a pretty monumental moment. It's how he met John Coltrane, which Curtis said was the greatest thing that ever happened to him. Miles Davis took Curtis to New York. It was Coltrane that was in the band, Paul Chambers, Philly Joe Jones. And Train took him to the side to ask him if, you know, he wanted to do some work with them, which he did. Blue Train, which was Curtis's first album. He said it started everything and that Coltrane had confidence in him that he didn't even have in himself. We kicked off that set with new music from Jonathan Suazo and Si No Fuera Por Tu Amor. And that translates to If It Weren't For Your Love. And if it weren't for your love and support of the music here at WRTI, we could not keep going. So to all of our supporters out there, we thank you. And for those of you that have not done it just yet, don't feel bad, because guess what? You can do it now. Whenever the music hits you and it feels right, support WRTI. You can do it at WRTI.org. My name is Nicole Sweeney. We're hanging out together for a little while longer. I've got Marshall Allen on the way. And kicking off this next set, new music from Iliani Ilias.
1: We're in a sing and swing groove Sunday evenings here on WRTI. It's Big Band Jazz. First the singers at 6, then at 7, the big bands get rolling. I'm Bob Craig. See you then on WRTI 90.1.

I have to share with you how honored I feel to say happy 102nd birthday to Marshall Allen. This is music from his debut album titled New Dawn, which he put out at the age of 100. We heard a tune called Angels at Demons and Play. Marshall once said, I've been doing this so long, 70, 80, 90 years. And what keeps him going is the spirit of things and not knowing everything. Imagine that. Marshall says, if you want to play music, you have to get it. You have to be in the spirit, but you have to play what you don't know. And I like that because for me, that just says curiosity will always keep you going. I will say it again. Happy 102nd birthday to you, Marshall Allen. We heard Milt Jackson and Wes Montgomery in that set with SKJ. We kicked it off with new music from Iliani Ilias and Sambu Sambu. My name is Nicole Sweeney. Happy Memorial Day. It's a day to celebrate those who lost their lives while fighting for all of us. More music on the way as I get on out of here. Julian Booker is going to switch seats with me and keep the music playing with late evening jazz. Don't forget Miles Davis coming your way at midnight. And Josh Jackson, I believe he's back. He's going to keep that music flowing for you up until your 6 a.m. hour. You and I will get back together tomorrow, same time, same place. Until then, be good to yourself because you deserve it. Be good to those around you because, for the most part, they do too. To help close things out, here's some new music from Sharon Minamoto, Rosebud on WRTI.

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0: Wynton Marsalis opening things up tonight on WRTI from his classic Black Codes from the Underground that was for We Folks. And Wynton Marsalis will be hanging in Philadelphia all week. He'll be performing with Jazz at Lincoln Center Orchestra at the Marian Anderson Hall on Tuesday. And then he will be performing for the Beethoven and Marsalis shows Thursday, Saturday, and Sunday, also at Marian Anderson Hall. And you can learn more about those performances at both Fanfare and Moments Notice on WRTI.org. And hello, good evening, happy Memorial Day. Julian Booker with you, and we are just a couple hours away from our Miles at 100 celebration, over 24 hours of Miles Davis for you. It's going to be a great, great time. I hope you'll tune in starting at midnight tonight. I'll get that kicked off with some music from Sketches of Spain, and then we will move into the classic My Funny Valentine record, that live record that Miles recorded in the mid-1960s. Plenty to get to before that, though. We've got music coming up from Matt White featuring Liz Kelly in tribute to Dolly Parton. That is next on WRTI.
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That's music from 1961, recorded in late 1960, but released in 1961 from Buck and Buddy, Buck Clayton and Buddy Tate on the trumpet and tenor saxophone, respectively, and Sir Charles Thompson on piano, Gene Ramey on bass, and Mousy Alexander on the drums. That was Birdland Betty. And we started that set off with new music from Matt White's Dolly, a tribute to the great Dolly Parton featuring Liz Kelly on vocals. We heard that version of Little Bird. I'm Julian Booker. If you'd like to reach out to me, you can find me on Instagram and Threads at Booker_Julian, on Blue Sky at Booker-Julian, or you can email me in the studio, julian@wrti.org. Once again, a good Monday evening to you, and we are not too far away from starting our Miles at 100 celebration happening at midnight tonight. I hope you'll tune in for that. Going to get to some Mary Lou Williams coming up. This is brand new music from the New Jazz Underground. Their new record is entitled Hoodies. This is Pseudo Latin Vibe on WRTI.

Like the Byrds, Hoagies, and American Liberty, this next artist is proudly Philly-made and supported by Philly's classical and jazz source, WRTI.

his next set and new music from Jasper Hoiby as well. The European bassist has a new record out called Conversations of Hope. Thought we'd do something from Blossom Deary as, Memorial Day, of course, the unofficial start to summer, though debatable as to whether or not the entire Memorial Day weekend really felt that way. This is Once Upon a Summertime on WRTI.

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Imajamal from 1958 from But Not For Me, live at the Pershing, and featuring Imajamal on piano, Israel Crosby on bass, and Vernal Fournier on the drums. We heard the title track. Jasper Højby, the Danish bass player, from his new one, Conversations of Hope. We heard The Sound Air Makes, and started that set with music from Blossom Deary, the title track from her Once Upon a Summertime. I am Julian Booker, hanging out until 2 o'clock this morning, and in a little over an hour, we will be starting our Miles at 100 celebration. It is over 24 hours of Miles Davis. We'll be doing it here on FM from midnight to 6 a.m. We'll move over to our HD2 stream, and you can listen anywhere at WRTI.org or on our WRTI app on the Jazz stream there. That'll be from 6 a.m. to 6 p.m. And then Nicole Sweeney will be back here on FM at 6 p.m., taking you through until 10, and I'll be rounding things out until 2 a.m. on the 27th. Going to be a great day of music. I really hope you can tune in starting in just a little while. Going to get to music here to close the 10 o'clock hour from Chris Potter. This is brand new from him. His new album is called Alive with Ghosts Today. It's Sister Annie on WRTI.

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0: The great Clifford Brown with Strings doing Smoke Gets in Your Eyes to open the 11 o'clock hour on WRTI. And we heard Chris Potter before the top of the hour. That's from his brand new record, Alive with Ghosts Today, featuring folks like Bernice Travis on the bass, Bill Frisell on guitar, and one of my favorite contemporary drummers, Nate Smith, on the drums. We heard Sister Annie to close the 10 o'clock hour. I am Julian Booker. You are tuned to Late Evening Jazz on WRTI. Going to get to music from Wallace Roney, who would have celebrated a birthday today. And I definitely wanted to play some Wallace Roney because he was really a protege of Miles Davis, who, of course, we are going to be celebrating all day starting at midnight tonight for over 24 hours for our Miles at 100 celebration. So we'll hear something from Wallace Roney's Blue Dawn, Blue Nights coming up in just a little bit. After moment's notice, we're going to start the set with music from Champion Fulton and her new record, House Party, on WRTI.
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0: That's music from the late Wallace Roney playing the trumpet on that, and folks like Oscar Williams II on piano and Paul Caffari on the bass, going back to 2019 to the title track, or excuse me, to Don't Stop Me Now from Blue Dawn, Blue Nights. And before that, we heard music from Champion Fulton from her record House Party. That was Get Out of Town. I'm Julian Booker. You can find me on Instagram and Threads at Booker_Julian. You can find me on Blue Sky at Booker-Julian, or you can email me here in the studio, julian@wrti.org. We'll get to that new one from the Carlos Enriquez Big Band in tribute to Thelonious Monk coming up. And in just a moment, we'll start the next set with music from Philly's own Emmanuel Wilkins and his quartet. Just announced they're going to be performing in October at Solar Myth as part of Philly Music Fest. And we're going to hear something from the recent Live at the Village Vanguard release. That's coming up on WRTI.
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0: from the new record Monk Conclave featuring Gonzalo Rubalcaba and Pedrito Martinez. That is Carlos Enriquez and his big band doing Raise 4. We also heard Mitchell Forman in there from Lost and Found with that version of Jeru, and Emmanuel Wilkins Quartet from Emmanuel's new Live at the Village Vanguard. That was from Volume 2, one of three volumes recorded live at the famed New York City venue. We heard Grace and Mercy. I am Julian Booker. It's Late Evening Jazz. Going to get to music from The Breaks coming up. That is that new project featuring Robert Walter of the Grey Boy All-Stars, along with Stanton Moore of Galactic and Eddie Roberts of the new Master Sounds. That'll come up after some Barbara Morrison. We'll hear something from her, I'm Getting Long All Right. That is next after this on WRTI.
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Miles Davis. 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

That's new music from The Breaks on WRTI from their new self-titled album. Eddie Roberts, Robert Walter, and Stanton Moore doing Scapegoats. And Barbara Morrison, before that, we heard her version of That Old Black Magic from her album I'm Getting Along All Right. I am Julian Booker, and we are mere moments away from the start of our Miles at 100 celebration. It'll be 24 and more hours of the great Miles Davis as we will be celebrating his centennial tomorrow, May the 26th. So we're going to open with a classic from Sketches of Spain coming up, something that I wanted to play before we get to that full album playback of my Funny Valentine, because I think it's just a great way to have Miles kind of open up the festivities. So that's coming up in just a couple minutes. Going to get to some music now from Ulysses Owens Jr. and Generation Y. This is from his new record, Around the World with You, taking us towards the midnight hour on WRTI.

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0: And I thought it appropriate to start this entire celebration of Miles Davis at 100 with something of a call to arms, the Pan Piper from the 1960 collaboration with Gil Evans, released in 1960. Sketches of Spain, a beautiful song, and I think an appropriate way to usher in 24 hours and more of Miles Davis on what would have been his centennial birthday. Hello, I'm Julian Booker. I am thrilled to be with you. I am thrilled for the next 24 and more hours because actually we're going to be going all the way through 2 a.m. on the 27th. So there is so much great music to get to, certainly more from the Gil Evans collaborations, more from the early days of Miles and his, you know, big band and bebop origins. We'll hear music from the 70s electric period from both great quintets. We'll hear music from the 1980s and early 1990s. We'll be spanning the entire career of Miles Davis. So I really hope you can tune in to as much as you are able throughout the next day. And we're going to start with a live album playback recorded in 1964, released in 1965, one of two live records that were recorded on this date, February 12th, 1964, at Philharmonic Hall in New York City. My Funny Valentine. And we are going to hear Miles on the trumpet and most of the second great quintet, Herbie Hancock, Ron Carter, and Tony Williams. But George Coleman plays the tenor sax on this record, not Wayne Shorter. So in just a moment after a moment's notice, we will start with the title track from My Funny Valentine on Miles at 100, only here on community-supported WRTI.
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Cole Porter song, All of You, on WRTI. And My Funny Valentine, the classic. Of course, Miles recorded that on a number of occasions. But this live recording is, I believe, probably the best version that he ever recorded. And that comprised all of side one, which was a lengthy 30 minutes, by the way, all on one side of this record that features most of the second great quintet recorded at Philharmonic Hall in February of 1964. Herbie Hancock, Ron Carter, and Tony Williams. It features George Coleman on the tenor sax. He would be replaced by Sam Rivers and then eventually Wayne Shorter. And once Wayne Shorter came in, that is when the second great quintet really took flight. And we've got so much music from that band coming up throughout the next day, and an entire hour of music recorded by the second great quintet coming up at 8 a.m. This morning. So that is in some time. Plenty of music to get to before that, including more from this live album playback of the 1964 recording, My Funny Valentine, Miles Davis in Concert. We're going to hear Stella by Starlight here on Miles at 100 on WRTI.

That is the first track on side two of My Funny Valentine, Miles Davis in Concert, Stella by Starlight. And I believe I mentioned this earlier, but this was a record that was recorded on the same date as another live album called Four and More. The idea being, and we will play music from Four and More throughout the day, but the idea being that this was the largely ballad-focused, slower, kind of more warm-sounding record, whereas Four and More was much more fast-paced and a little bit more up-tempo. So both great records, but I really wanted to highlight this beautiful performance to start things off here on our Miles at 100 celebration. I am Julian Booker. You can reach out to me on Instagram and Threads at Booker_Julian, on Blue Sky at Booker-Julian, or you can email me in the studio, julian@wrti.org. I will be with you until 2 o'clock this morning, and Bobby Booker will be taking you through from 2 until 6. And in 1959, Kind of Blue came out, of course, one of the defining records of Miles Davis's career. We're going to hear a track that was originally recorded for that album. This is All Blues from My Funny Valentine, Miles Davis in Concert, on this live album playback on Miles at 100.

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0: And that is how the 1964 recording My Funny Valentine, Miles Davis in Concert, ends, with that version of Johnny Mercer and Jimmy Van Heusten's I Thought About You. And before the top of the hour, we heard a rendition of All Blues, written by Miles Davis. That record that we just heard the entirety of features Miles Davis on trumpet, George Coleman on tenor sax, Herbie Hancock on piano, Ron Carter on bass, and Tony Williams on the drums. I am Julian Booker, hanging out with you until 2 o'clock this morning on our Miles at 100 celebration. Bobby Booker will be in from 2 until 6. She's got a live album playback of Miles Ahead coming up in the 4 o'clock hour, but plenty of great stuff to get to. We will be really bouncing all around Miles Davis's career throughout the next 24 hours. So we go from 1964 to a few years later. We're going to hear something from the Fiat de Kilimanjaro record coming up next on WRTI.
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0: Music from Miles Davis and the First Great Quintet, released in 1967 on the Roundabout Midnight record. That was Dear Old Stockholm, and featuring Miles on trumpet, John Coltrane on tenor sax, Red Garland on piano, Paul Chambers on bass, and Philly Joe Jones on the drums. If you are particularly fond of that First Great Quintet, I recommend tuning in at 8 p.m. tonight. Nicole Sweeney will have an entire hour of music recorded by that group. And before that, we heard music by the Second Great Quintet. We'll have an hour of music recorded by them coming up in the 8 a.m. hour. And that not only featured that group, Wayne Shorter, Herbie Hancock, Ron Carter, Tony Williams. And by that, I mean that track we heard before, Dear Old Stockholm. We heard Little Stuff from that group, from the Fiat Kilimanjaro record. That album also features Chick Corea on the keys and Dave Holland on the bass. One of my favorite releases from 1969 from Miles Davis. I'm Julian Booker. You are tuned to the Miles at 100 celebration, and we're going to get to some more music from the First Great Quintet from Working with the Miles Davis Quintet. This is Trains Blues on Miles at 100 on WRTI.
1: Blues.

From Birth of the Cool, Venus de Milo from Miles Davis on WRTI, and from the first Miles Davis Quintet, one of a number of records recorded during the same session working with the Miles Davis Quintet. That was Trains Blues. I am Julian Booker. It's Miles at 100 on WRTI, and we are going to go all the way to the early 1990s in this next set, and we're going to hear something from the Doobop record. Kind of controversial when it came out. I think there's some really good stuff on that album, and I kind of generally think that latter-day Miles Davis, especially when you listen to it in context with everything else, it's pretty interesting. So we're going to hear something from that. After we do another early thing, this is from Miles Davis and Horns. It features Miles Davis on the trumpet, along with Sonny Rollins on tenor sax, Benny Green on trombone, John Lewis on piano, Percy Heath on bass, and Roy Haynes on the drums. This is Morpheus on WRTI.

Whether it's bebop, third stream, modal, or funk, it's all the sound of Miles Davis. This is Miles at 100 on

That's the opening track from Miles Davis's Doobop record. And I think that's such a cool album because it really shows that Miles Davis was willing to experiment with contemporary sounds all the way up until his death. That was the opening track, Mystery, from Miles Davis. And going way back before that to Miles Davis and Horns, we heard Morpheus. I'm Julian Booker. I'm going to hand things over to Bobby Booker. She will be hanging out for you. I know Bobby's got some great stuff. She's got something from Tribute to Jack Johnson. Coming up in the 3 o'clock hour, and she will be playing all of the Miles Davis and Gil Evans collaboration, Miles Ahead, coming up in the 4 o'clock hour. So don't go anywhere. All Miles Davis happening here on the WRTI jazz side of things until 2 a.m. on the 27th. I'm going to leave you with this record that was released in 1989 called Aura. It's a concept album. It was produced by the Danish composer Pauli Mikkelborg. And it's a really interesting record. It is comprised of songs with names of colors that Mikkelborg says he sees in Miles Davis's Aura. So we're going to hear Green to close things out here on Late Evening Jazz. It's Miles at 100 on WRTI.

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0: 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I'm Bobby Booker. As we continue our 24-hour celebration honoring what would have been the 100th birthday of the incomparable Miles Davis. We just heard Portia from Tutu, another tune that reminds us that Miles Davis never revisited the past. He reinvented the future. Coming up, we've got some more great music to share with you before we take a moment to notice. 100 years later, and the music still sounds like tomorrow on Jazz Through the Night.
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That was Capricorn from the Water Babies collection. We also heard But Not For Me, Take Two, from Bags Groove. Two distinct chapters in the musical journey of Miles Davis, one reflective and intimate, the other adventurous and searching. Miles never stopped evolving, and that restless creativity is part of why, 100 years after his birth, the music still feels so alive. I'm Bobby Booker. Up next, Ajanar, featuring an extraordinary lineup. Stan Getz, Sonny Rollins, Jerry Mulligan. As Jazz Through the Night continues on listener-supported WRTI 90.1, happy birthday, Miles Davis.

Thanks for being a part of this listening experience known as Jazz Through the Night. I'm Bobby Booker. We just heard Billy Preston. That's the name of the tune. Miles Davis paid tribute to the legendary keyboardist by recording that instrumental track on December 8, 1972. It's all part of Miles's fearless electric period with jazz, funk, soul all together. And we also enjoyed Miles Davis alongside a dynamic gathering of jazz voices performing Ajanar. The other musicians, Stan Getz, Sonny Rollins, Lee Konitz, Jerry Mulligan, and Zoot Sims. 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I'm Bobby Booker. 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

That was Pinocchio from Nefertiti. Before that, the Buzzard Song, taken from Porgy and Bess, all by Miles Davis. Two completely different sonic worlds, one orchestrated alongside arranger Gil Evans, the other one adventurous with Miles' legendary second great quintet. I'm Bobby Booker, and we are celebrating the 100th birthday of Miles Davis. Our centennial celebration has only just begun. Let's continue with Blues by Five from Cooking with the Miles Davis Quintet on member-supported WRTI 90.1. 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

0: 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I'm Bobby Booker, and our celebration of the Miles Davis Centennial continues. Coming up next, right off, from a tribute to Jack Johnson. But let's take a moment to notice. On member-supported WRTI 90.1, you're tuned to Jazz Through the Night.
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electric, fearless, and inspired. You just heard Miles Davis there with a selection from a tribute to Jack Johnson, the heavyweight champion. The tune we heard right off. And indeed, Miles Davis was not a professional boxer, but he seriously trained. And he also compared a boxer's discipline, timing, and precision to how he approached music. Our centennial celebration of trumpeter Miles Davis continues all night long here on member-supported WRTI 90.1. Thank you for being a part of this listening experience known as Jazz Through the Night.

We just heard two more reminders of Miles Davis's endless range as an artist as we celebrate his 100th birthday here on WRTI 90.1. We just heard the Song of Our Country from Sketches of Spain. Before that, Old Devil Moon, found on the Blue Haze collection. I'm Bobby Booker. And up next, Stella by Starlight from Highlights from the Plugged Nickel as our Miles Davis Centennial Celebration continues on WRTI 90.1. This is Jazz Through the Night.

Miles Davis always found new ways to stretch the language of jazz. We just heard the theme, Take One, found on Working with the Miles Davis Quintet. And before that, Stella by Starlight, the album, Highlights from the Plugged Nickel. I'm Bobby Booker. Up next, Sanctuary, found on Black Beauty. Miles Davis at the Fillmore West. As we continue our Miles Davis centennial celebration on listener-supported WRTI 90.1, this is Jazz Through the Night.

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1: We're celebrating Miles Davis. It's his 100th birthday. And we heard from Miles Ahead that performance of Springsville with Miles teaming up with arranger Gil Evans. Definitely one of the most groundbreaking partnerships in jazz history. Miles' unmistakable voice on the trumpet resonates all these years later. He really was the musical embodiment of Back to the Future at all times. I'm Bobby Booker, and coming up next, more from the landmark Miles Ahead sessions on listener-supported WRTI 90.1. Our Miles Davis centennial celebration continues. This is Jazz Through the Night.

It's Miles Davis for 24 hours on WRTI 90.1 as we celebrate his 100th birthday with music, music, music. We heard My Ship. Before that, The Duke opening up with The Maids of Cadiz, all from Miles Ahead, featuring Davis and the visionary arranger Gil Evans. Together, they had one of the most groundbreaking collaborations in jazz history. And their output, it's really still breathtaking decades later. I'm Bobby Booker, and this Miles Davis birthday party continues. We're going to go Miles Ahead on WRTI 90.1.

Happy birthday, Miles Davis, as we're listening to tracks from the Miles Ahead collection. New Rumba is the tune we just heard, preceded by Blues for Pablo, opening up with the title track from the groundbreaking collaboration between Miles Davis and Gil Evans. These recordings help to expand the emotional and sonic possibilities of jazz, especially with Miles's unmistakable voice on trumpet. I'm Bobby Booker, and the celebration of Miles Davis at 100 continues here on WRTI 90.1. This is Jazz Through the Night.

What beautifully layered music coming from one of the most important collaborations in jazz history. Miles Davis on trumpet, arranger Gil Evans in the mix. We just heard I Don't Want to Be Kissed by Anyone But You. Before that, Lament, opening up with The Meaning of the Blues. I'm Bobby Booker. And this Miles Davis Centennial Celebration continues on Jazz Through the Night here on listener-supported WRTI 90.1.

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0: Olio, as found on Relaxing with the Miles Davis Quintet, preceded by a performance of All of You with the aforementioned Davis and the incomparable John Coltrane in musical conversation. Miles cool and restrained, John Coltrane searching and expansive, together helping to redefine the language of jazz. I'm Bobby Booker, and our celebration of Miles Davis on his 100th birthday is far from over. There's more Miles ahead on listener-supported WRTI 90.1, where the music and the legacy continues to inspire on Jazz Through the Night.
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High Back, as performed by Miles Davis, preceded by Stuff, taken from Miles in the Sky. Two very different musical moments in the Miles Davis story, one that's rooted in the adventurous electric experimentation that would redefine jazz in the late 60s, and the other, an early all-star session. You heard Stan Getz, Sonny Rollins, Lee Konitz, Jerry Mulligan, and Zoot Sims in the mix. That range is what makes Miles Davis such a huge figure in American music. One thing about him, he never stayed in one place very long. I'm Bobby Booker, and this special Miles Davis Centennial edition of Jazz Through the Night continues right here on listener-supported WRTI 90.1.

0: That was Stablemates, as taken from the new Miles Davis Quintet. We also heard Katia. That's found on You're Under Arrest. One thing about Miles Davis, he spent his career constantly reinventing both his sound and the sound of jazz itself. I'm Bobby Booker, and this special Miles Davis Centennial Edition of Jazz Through the Night continues on listener supported WRTI 90.1.
1: Hey, it's Nicole Sweeney, the Velvet Voice, inviting you to join me for First Friday. 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

The Miles Davis Centennial Celebration continues here on WRTI 90.1 with a performance of Splotch, found on Tutu, preceded by Sweet Sue, taken from the Roundabout Midnight Collection. They are two very different eras of one unmistakable artist, that being Miles Davis. It's Jazz Through the Night. I'm Bobby Booker, and before I bid you adieu, I must remind you, all things are possible when you're bold enough to believe. Stay safe, share a smile, more importantly, stay tuned to listener-supported WRTI 90.1, where great music lives.

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Thank you for tuning in to our Miles Davis at 100 celebration on WRTI. Coming up in the 8 o'clock hour, we'll feature music from Miles Davis's second great quintet. Miles on trumpet, Wayne Shorter on saxophone, Ron Carter on bass, Herbie Hancock on piano, and Tony Williams on the drums. Miles at 100 is made possible by the support of our members. 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

Thank you for tuning in to our Miles Davis at 100 celebration on WRTI. Coming up in the 8 o'clock hour, we'll feature music from Miles Davis's second great quintet. Miles on trumpet, Wayne Shorter on saxophone, Ron Carter on bass, Herbie Hancock on piano, and Tony Williams on the drums. Miles at 100 is made possible by the support of our members. 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

Whether it's bebop, third stream, modal, or funk, it's all the sound of Miles Davis. This is Miles at 100 on

the very best of classical music and jazz, curated by Philadelphians for Philadelphians. 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

0: Jazz in the daytime, classical at night. 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

Thank you for tuning in to our Miles Davis at 100 celebration on WRTI. Coming up in the noon hour, we'll hear a full playback of Miles Davis's 1958 and 1969 performances from the Newport Jazz Festival. In between performances, stay tuned to hear memories from the 1969 festival from WRTI host Bob Craig. 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

Thank you for tuning in to our Miles Davis at 100 celebration on WRTI. Coming up in the noon hour, we'll hear a full playback of Miles Davis's 1958 and 1969 performances from the Newport Jazz Festival. In between performances, stay tuned to hear memories from the 1969 festival from WRTI host Bob Craig. 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

the sorcerer of jazz, the man with the horn. 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

Thank you for tuning in to our Miles Davis at 100 celebration on WRTI. Coming up in the noon hour, we'll hear a full playback of Miles Davis's 1958 and 1969 performances from the Newport Jazz Festival. 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
2: In the Ellington conception, it isn't the instrument that's being played that makes the difference, but the man who plays it. The leader of our next group has found himself in the same situation which Mr. Ellington has known, that of establishing a very distinctive, original, personal sound, and then hearing it coming back from all his admirers and being forced to extend his own creative boundaries once again to find something that is, again, distinctively his own. I'd like to introduce the members of the group, one at a time. At the drums, Jimmy Cobb. Jimmy. On bass, Paul Chambers. At the piano, Bill Evans. Tenor saxophone, John Coltrane. Alto, Julian Cannonball Adderley.
3: Don't move them, boys. Don't touch them.
2: And the leader, trumpet, Miles Davis.
4: Hey, tell Chambers to leave everything alone. 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
1: 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Made with love in the city of brotherly love. Heard all around the world.
2: Bob Craig.
3: Yeah.
2: WRTI listeners know you as a great listener and also as the voice of experience.
3: In that order?
2: Yeah, well, you know, it's, I don't know if the order matters, but as we are celebrating Miles Davis's centennial, I had to ask you about your encounters with Miles, because I never had the good fortune to see him, but you did. And not only that, but at a very interesting time.
3: Yeah, I did. I just only wish that I could have seen him in the 50s and early 60s. But I did see him in 1969 at the Newport Jazz Festival. And that, as you know, was quite a festival.
2: Well, let's set the scene. How old were you in August of 1969?
3: 69, I would have been 25.
2: Okay.
3: So at the age of 25, a very close friend of mine was in Boston and wrote for the Boston Globe. He was friendly with Charles Bourgeois. Mr. Bourgeois did publicity and tickets and everything for the Newport Jazz Festival with George Wein.
2: Mm-hmm.
3: Something you know very well about George Wein and Charles Bourgeois, because you co-wrote a terrific book with George Wein, Myself Among Others.
2: Yes, sir.
3: And this is way before I got to know you, but was reading you in the New York Times. And I just, you know, really loved the book, obviously having attended the Newport Jazz Festival, having grown up in Boston, and of course, Wein was from Boston as well. So anyhow, I was able to get press passes in the late 60s and early 70s to go to the Newport Jazz Festival. So my good high school friend, Normie Leventhal, and I decided we would go down to the Newport Jazz Festival. We had no accommodations. 25 right. years right. old, you just do what you have to do. We slept in the parking lot.
2: Uh-huh.
3: And just really enjoyed ourselves. But Newport 1969 had a lineup that, you know, like nobody could really believe.
2: Yeah.
3: We're talking people like Led Zeppelin. Now, keep in mind that Buddy Rich went on before Led Zeppelin.
2: Yeah.
3: That'll give you an idea of the variety.
2: It's really an incredible lineup. I mean, it's one of the legendary festival lineups because it just shows how much was colliding with each other. Led Zeppelin, Sly and the Family Stone, Blood, Sweat, and Tears, B.B. King, you know, along with the likes of Roland Kirk, Herbie Hancock, Freddie Hubbard, and then, you know, music of an older generation as well.
3: That was like on Thursday. I think they had mostly traditional artists on Thursday, which I never made it to, but Friday is when we got there. But yeah, some of those artists like Sly and the Family Stone, Blood, Sweat, and Tears, they had jazzy roots to them.
2: Right.
3: But, you know, some of the others did not. They were strictly rock, you know, musicians or blues, which certainly fit.
2: And 69 is the summer of Woodstock as well, you know. So you think about, like, what's happening in the culture. I mean, you were 25. Were you excited about these, you know, rock and psychedelic bands on the festival, or were you
3: really a jazz guy at heart?
2: No,
3: I was a jazz guy, and I would much rather have seen Anita O'Day, let's say, than, say, John Mayall or Jethro Tull.
2: Right.
3: But I never did get to see Anita O'Day, per se. But yeah, you mentioned Woodstock. I mean, that occurred about a month and a half after this Newport Jazz Festival. Mm-hmm. That was also the year that we had the lunar landing with Neil Armstrong and
2: Buzz Aldrin.
3: So in that summertime of 69, it was just out of control.
2: Yeah.
3: I mean, it was just something that you could never experience. But Miles, you know, when he hit the stage, was a Saturday night. It was July 5th. And nobody really knew what to expect. And when he got on stage, you know, with those, I don't know what you would call them, the Philippe Chevalier wide
2: They were like bug-eye sunglasses, and he was wearing, famously, he was wearing a denim jumpsuit, like a leisure suit. There's some great photographs from from that look. You know, it's kind of an iconic look.
3: So you have the impression he wasn't going to play When I Fall in Love.
2: Right.
3: You
2: know? Right.
3: It wasn't going to happen. So he hit the stage and he starts playing, you know, Miles Runs the Voodoo Down. Mm-hmm. Nobody ever heard this before because this is, what, a couple of weeks or so before he's recording Bitches Brew.
2: Right.
3: So this was a preview, and then Sanctuary followed that. And then he did close with something from In a Silent Way. It's About That Time. Mm-hmm. And then his theme, you know, that would close it. But it was like 25, 30 minutes of Miles on stage, and that was it. And everybody was just kind of like, what's going
2: yeah.
3: on here? What is going on? Not the least of whom, I guess, was George Wein.
2: Uh-huh. You know,
3: because this was a total 180 from what Miles had been doing in his many appearances at Newport.
2: And, you know, this is after the dissolution of the quintet that everyone remembers from the 60s, you know, the famous band with Ron Carter and Wayne Shorter, Herbie Hancock, Tony Williams. Now he's got a different crew. Wayne is still in the band, right?
3: Yes.
2: But Chick Corea on Fender Rhodes, Dave Holland on bass, and Jack DeJohnette on drums.
3: Mm-hmm. That was the first sound you heard, was Jack DeJohnette mm-hmm. playing drums from Miles Runs the Voodoo Down.
2: Now, this is a band that I really love, but I wonder if you can reconstruct your response to it in that moment. I mean, were you just completely discombobulated?
3: Yeah. You know, I looked at Normie. He looked at me. He said, what the hell? What is this? So, and that's pretty much, I think, for most of the people, unless they were, you know, already in the groove with In a Silent Way, and they were maybe getting a hint of what this possibly could be about.
2: Mm-hmm.
3: But I mean, if you were a true dye-in-the-wool Miles fan and had been following and may have been reading about his ideas that were coming, because he was always looking forward. He was always looking
2: right.
3: forward. And I guess he was getting that taste of these rock people
2: mm-hmm.
3: that, gee, you know, maybe the mainstream stuff isn't where it's going to be at anymore. So, I mean, you have to admire him always for changing and always experimenting and doing things. Because he was a, you know, I don't use the word genius often at mm-hmm. all, but the man was a genius.
2: Yeah.
3: There was no question about that at all. But I guess as time went on, for the 70s, it was all right, but I think the

0: agriculture was about.
1: One way that I characterize this shift for him, I do think he was legitimately interested musically in what was happening. I think he admired Sly Stone and he admired Jimi Hendrix, certainly. Yeah. There was something there that he wanted to access.
0: Well, Sly had a funk.
1: Yeah.
0: Sly had the funk about him.
1: But there's another side of it, right?
0: Yeah.
1: Which is, you know, you think about the Village Vanguard, one of the many rooms that he would play with the quintet in the 60s. Village Vanguard has a capacity of, I think, officially 123 people per set. The Isle of Wight, where he played in 1970, you know, was, you know, something like, what, 600, 700,000 people. So there was something happening, and he wanted to tap into that as well, you know, that energy, right?
0: Mm-hmm. Yeah, I mean, he was always, like I said, forward-looking, and he set the pace.
1: Yeah. Did you ever come around to the music of Bitches Brew and sort of what was happening? No.
0: No,
1: it doesn't
0: really
1: speak to you.
0: No, it never has. I'm not a rock guy, you know, to begin with. Sly and the Family Stone, yeah, you know, I could get into the groove. You got to remember, I played top 40 music for a number of years, and we had the hit records of these artists that also had big albums at the time, but I never really got into it per se.

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1: Well, so now let's skip ahead because you didn't interact with Miles in 1969, but you did when he came around to the Philadelphia area in the 1980s.
2: He did. I was doing a smooth jazz show in addition to programming WMGK here in Philly. So I was doing a Sunday jazz. It was kind of a mixture of smooth jazz and kind of what we play here on WRTI. And nobody else was really doing it, and it attracted a lot of people. So I got to host a number of shows that came to Philly, be it at the beloved old Valley Forge Music Fair or the Academy of Music. So Miles came to town in the 80s, and I had an opportunity to host the program. So if any of our people listening recall the Valley Forge Music Fair, it was a wonderful place to see people. It was a theater in the round. Everybody was there. They would have musicals there. They would have kids shows. They would have jazz, pop music, R&B, whatever. And people would come from miles around, whether it was Philly or Lancaster or Harrisburg, but would accommodate a lot of people. So Miles was on the bill, and my wife and I were in the reception room. And, you know, Miles is like one of those people you don't mess with and you don't want to run up to him, and, you know.
1: Right.
2: So you just stay where you are and acknowledge the master has arrived. So we're standing there. There's about 6, 7, 8 people in the green room and finger foods and all. And all of a sudden, the door in the back opens and in he walks, trumpet in hand, not a word, looks around, says to everybody, "Hope you enjoy the show. Thanks." And then he walks back to his dressing room.
1: Yeah.
2: And that was it. And I got on stage, brought him on. I never, you know, had a chance to physically meet him. And you know, then he was gone.
1: So I looked this up. This is May 15th, 1987.
2: Wow.
1: In Devon at the Valley Forge Music Fair. For the record, his band at that time featured Kenny Garrett on alto saxophone and flute, Joe Foley McCreary on guitar, Adam Holzman on synthesizers, Robert Irving III on synths also, Daryl Jones on electric bass, Ricky Wellman on drums, and Mino Sinelu on percussion.
2: Oh, really?
1: Yeah. So some pretty serious talent in that band. Mm-hmm. But Miles said, "I hope you enjoy the show." Did you, in fact, enjoy the show?
2: Yeah, it was okay. You know? It was okay. I kind of knew, you know, what it was going to be. And do you have a song list?
1: I do, yeah. Among the things that they played was Perfect Way, which was a Scritti Politti cover. Mm-hmm. They played Human Nature, the song that, you know, Michael Jackson had recorded. They played Tutu, mm-hmm. Marcus Miller's song, and also Splatch, which is a tune of his I actually really like. And they ended with Cyndi Lauper's Time After Time.
2: Yeah, that's, you know, he had some success with that. It was even a single, if I remember correctly. And Tutu, that was the time he was doing Tutu. So it wasn't as far out as the Newport in 69.
1: Mm-hmm. Right.
2: So it was, you know.
1: He was playing pop songs.
2: Yeah, essentially. But you know something? Regardless of what he ever played, you could always tell it was Miles.
1: Mm-hmm.
2: That tone, that sexuality that he would employ when he played, the technique, it was always there with Miles.
1: So let's talk about the next time that you hosted and introduced him.
2: This was at the Academy of Music, and it was similar in a way. He, you know, had the same presence about him, and I think it was a similar playlist, if I remember correctly.
1: Mm-hmm.
2: And I just got on stage, introduced him as I did before. But what was interesting is I didn't take a seat. My wife and I were off on the side of the stage. So we never really had seats, but we were off on the side watching him really closely and the movements and everything. And I do remember him coming over to where we were standing, and he was yelling to the sound guy, "Louder, louder." You know, he wanted it.
1: Yeah.
2: Wanted it louder. And I guess they complied, and he did his thing, just walked off stage, walked past us, and, you know, kind of gave him a little grin and blah, blah, blah.
1: Mm-hmm.
2: And then off he went.
1: Yeah.
2: But it was just that, even if you you know, didn't really like Miles, just to watch him with his stage presence mm-hmm. and what he would do, because you never knew really what he was going to do. It was an experience.
1: Yeah.
2: So
1: the band for this, so this was June 23rd, 1988.
2: Okay, about the same time. Was the playlist similar?
1: It was. They once again played Perfect Way and Human Nature, 2-2, Time After Time, mm-hmm. but they also sprinkled in a Miles tune called Intruder. They played New Blues, Star People. Mm-hmm. They actually opened with a little interpolation of In a Silent Way, just as a kind of introduction. And the band had changed slightly. Benny Ritfeld was on electric bass now. Benny is somebody that came from Honolulu, Hawaii, in fact.
2: Oh, you know that area well.
1: And Marilyn Mazur was on percussion. Oh. So just a little bit of change there. And I think that this was also the occasion in 1988. I think this was when he was on a local television show.
2: Yes.
1: And noticed Joey DeFrancesco mm-hmm. and ended up hiring him for, you know, about a year and a half.
2: That was the Bill Boggs TV right, show called right. Time Out. It was here in Philly. And it's up on YouTube. Mm-hmm. And it's fascinating to watch. Again, watching Miles, but these young kids coming out to perform in front of Miles.
1: Right.
2: It's really funny. I mean, you have to watch it to get the real sense of it. And how he's critiquing, and he, you know, didn't seem interested in some of the things. But the people that, you know, were there performing, there were two or three young kids there. I think they went according to age, the youngest first. And then they went up, and John Swanna, mm-hmm. who is still very active today,
1: yeah.
2: Played in front of him. But Miles didn't seem to be that interested. He was interested in Joey DeFrancesco.
1: No, they were presenting him with Swanna, and like, what do you think of? And he said, who's the organ player?
2: Yeah, who's the organ player? And Christian McBride is back there playing his bass. And, you know, these two guys, Joey DeFrancesco and Christian McBride, these are like two giants that would emerge from that show.
1: They were just students at Kappa at the time.
2: Yeah, yeah. So that was, you know, quite the Philly experience with Miles.
1: I mean, I really think, you know, despite your, you know, less than transcendent experience with the show in 69, I mean, that's a really pivotal moment. You know, I think mm-hmm. of that as a historic moment for him, you know, right on the cusp of turning the corner. He's really, you know, sort of closing the door on the 60s and entering the 70s with that. Mm-hmm. And then I have to say, Bob, you got off pretty easy encountering Miles in person twice in the 80s and, like, you know, having basically pleasant exchanges. that's remarkable.
2: They may have been rather distant, but nonetheless, it was just a good experience, you know, overall. Yeah. So, yeah, I'm very, very happy for that, you know, that I could say that I was on the same stage with Miles.
1: Mm-hmm. And, you know.
2: So that's my story.
1: And as we are getting ready to play, you know, 24 hours of Miles Davis on his actual centennial, you won't be on the air that day, but are you doing anything on Sundays?
2: Well, the Sunday Jazz Brunch obviously will be filling with some Miles.
1: And so this is before his, so on the 24th?
2: 24th, right.
1: Okay.
2: You know, we'll be focusing on Miles because of 2 days later will be the birthday. But on my big band jazz program, I believe I'm going to be doing some Miles things with big bands or some big bands in tribute to Miles. Mm-hmm. It'll be something to that effect. I mean, if Gil Evans comes to mind, mm-hmm. you know, with a few albums that he did with that. But, you know, there's no kind of like big band Miles with Dizzy Gillespie's big band.
1: Right, right.
2: Like that.
1: I would love to hear something from Miles Ahead.
2: Definitely. Album is, that's a great album.
1: Really, really beautiful. And he's playing flugelhorn on that one. But mm-hmm. Just, you know, the way that Gil orchestrates that ensemble is amazing. Yeah. Well, Bob, thank you for sharing your insights. Do you have any closing thoughts about Miles before we hop off here?
2: No, the only thing, as I mentioned earlier, I would have loved to have seen him back in the 50s, mm-hmm. and, you know, 60s ago. I was maybe 12, you know, years old at the time, and would have loved to have seen him with, like, Red Garland and Train and all that. It wasn't in the cards.
1: Thankfully, at least, that band was well-documented, so mm-hmm. we've got lots of recorded evidence. But yeah, I really appreciate you're bearing witness today.
2: Oh, I love hearing these kinds of stories. Yeah, stories. You can't beat stories. Yeah, I love hearing stories.
1: All right. So, thanks, Bob.
2: Thank you.
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Thank you for tuning in to our Miles Davis at 100 celebration on WRTI. Coming up in the 4 o'clock hour, we'll hear a full playback of Miles' 1959 album, Walkin', recorded 3 years earlier with Lucky Thompson, J.J. Johnson, David Schildkraut, Horace Silver, Percy Heath, and Kenny Clarke. 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

0: Jack Johnson, heavyweight champion of the world. I'm black. They never let me forget it. I'm black, all right. I'll never let them forget it.
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Thank you for tuning in to our Miles Davis at 100 celebration on WRTI. Coming up in the 4 o'clock hour, we'll hear a full playback of Miles' 1959 album, Walkin', recorded 3 years earlier with Lucky Thompson, J.J. Johnson, David Schildkraut, Cora Silver, Percy Heath, and Kenny Clarke. 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

Thank you for tuning in to our Miles Davis at 100 celebration on WRTI. Coming up in the 4 o'clock hour, we'll hear a full playback of Miles' 1959 album, Walkin', recorded 3 years earlier with Lucky Thompson, J.J. Johnson, David Schildkraut, Horace Silver, Percy Heath, and Kenny Clark. 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

Whether it's bebop, third stream, modal, or funk, it's all the sound of Miles Davis. This is Miles at 100 on WRTI.

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0: He was on the West Coast when a friend played him a recording of this song by Spanish composer Joaquin Rodrigo. And after listening to it for a couple of weeks, he said he couldn't get it out of his mind. By this time, he was already working on the album, The Ideas, for Sketches of Spain. So he played the song for his collaborator, Gil Evans, who also liked the song. Miles Davis worked out something. Gil took it home and worked on it some more. Miles said that Gil could read my mind and I could read his. Those two did some beautiful collaborations together, and they're kicking off our celebration of Miles Davis's centennial. It's Nicole Sweeney. Welcome back to Evening Jazz as we kick off the celebration that is deserving of truly a great Miles Davis. And we're going to be diving into truly all of Miles's work. We're going to relax, cook, and steam with the Miles Davis Quintet. We'll hear from a classic album, Kind of Blue. We'll even dive into some funkiness of Tutu and more. We're going to get right back to the music and kicking off this next set. We'll also be saying rest in peace to a legend that passed away just yesterday, Sonny Rollins, 95 years young. Well, we're going to hear a composition that Sonny wrote. Miles Davis playing Doxy up next on WRTI.
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At the time of this recording, Miles had just finished up a tour in Europe and was really just enjoying his time there. He was feeling inspired by the freedom that he had as an artist and also as a person. A director of a film reached out to Miles after hearing his music. He wanted Miles to create some music for this film, and not necessarily for Miles to create music based on the scenes, but just creating a mood for the film. We're celebrating 100 years of Miles Davis. That's Generique on WRTI. We kicked off the set with Miles Davis and a song composed by Sonny Rollins. We heard Doxy. Rest in peace to the legendary Sonny Rollins, who passed away yesterday at the age of 95. Sonny met Miles when he was playing a jam session at Minton's Playhouse, and someone told him he sounded good and invited Sonny to come to a place in the Bronx called 845. Now, apparently, this spot in the Bronx used to have their own jam sessions and hosted a lot of big names like Bud Powell, Dexter Gordon, and Miles Davis. So Sonny was playing intermission with his trio one Sunday when Miles was in the building. He was impressed enough with Sonny to invite him to join his band. Now, this song, Doxy, Sonny composed it while he was institutionalized. And Sonny said his mind had turned to music. He had a chance to play with the band. They played hymns. And while it wasn't a pleasant memory for Sonny, he was able to write beautiful songs like Doxy. Much more music on the way as we celebrate Miles Davis's 100th birthday today. It's Nicole Sweeney hanging out with you on Evening Jazz. Miles on the menu, that's all I've got. But, I mean, when we're celebrating a great like Miles, you're going to get so much. A charcuterie board of music. We're going to get back to it with Miles's 81 on WRTI.

0: Miles Davis with One on One from the album On the Corner. Miles said he had this idea to combine strange space music with street music. And he also noted a German experimental composer, Karl Stockhausen, as an influence for this music on the album. He said through Stockhausen, he understood music as a process of elimination and addition. We heard more from Miles from the album ESP that features the second great quintet. Now, the title comes from the group just being able to communicate without even having to talk to one another. We heard a song composed by Ron Carter and Miles, 81. It's Nicole Sweeney with you on Evening Jazz. It's all about Miles Davis on WRTI. We're going to dive into much more of Miles. And be sure to visit WRTI.org, where you can read more on our feature of Miles Davis, as well as the obituary on Sonny Rollins. Coming up next, we're going to hear Miles Davis, of course, on WRTI.
1: Supporting WRTI, MacArthur Theater Center in Princeton, presenting Jazz in June. Catherine Russell and Sean Mason open the series with a voice and piano duo on June 5th. Jazz in June continues June 7th with bassist Christian McBride and Ursa Major, June 9th with the Almirton Giolanda Trio, and June 10th with the Brandy Younger Trio. Also, Orin Etkin, Timbalulu, June 7th. 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

0: That's Ron Carter on the bass with Miles Davis, Freedom Jazz Dance on WRTI. That composition was done by Eddie Harris. And as a matter of fact, Ron was working with Eddie at the time. They were working at the Five spot for about a month when Miles Davis came by and offered Ron a spot in his quintet. Ron has always been an upstanding kind of guy, so he went to Eddie and let him know about this offer. Eddie told him, Ron, you should take it. It's more money. So Ron took the gig, and he also took this song over to Miles Davis. Eddie once said that the rest is history. Miles recorded it, and all of a sudden, I was hip. Kicking off the set, we heard from Miles Davis, music from the Roundabout Midnight album, and All of You. It's Nicole Sweeney hanging with all of you on Evening Jazz. We are celebrating 100 years of Miles Davis. Be sure to visit WRTI.org where, I mean, it's all about Miles. And also the latest The Late Set, where Josh Jackson and Nate Chenin not only talk about Miles, but they dive into some of Miles's work that we don't often talk about. So be sure to check that out at WRTI.org. We're going to get back into some music. And, you know, Miles didn't often work with vocalists. But one he did work with was Bob Dureau. Those two seem like a pair that wouldn't normally get together, right? Well, they do on this recording and on this song. Here's Nothing Like You on WRTI.
1: Nothing like you has ever been seen before. Nothing like you existed in days of yore. 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

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Nothing like you has ever been seen before.

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0: from the album Kind of Blue, Miles Davis with All Blues on WRTI. Bill Evans on the piano, he also wrote the liner notes for this album and said that nothing was written out for this song, which really was how most of Kind of Blue went. The cats just went into the recording session. Miles gave them some direction, and we got this beautiful, beautiful album. Now, apparently, this album, or at least this song, All Blues, would mark the last time that Miles Davis and Bill Evans ever recorded together. Now, while to this day in 2026, people refer to Kind of Blue as truly one of the best and classic jazz albums of all times, Miles Davis once referred to it as a failed experiment. He once said that this album didn't fully realize the sounds he had been hearing in his head. If you could believe that, well, Miles went on to learn how great this album was, and actually in an interview when he was told that this album is known as one of the best, Miles' response was, "Isn't that something?" It certainly is. He certainly was and still is. We are celebrating the centennial of a true GOAT, as the kids say, greatest of all time. It's the birthday anniversary of Miles Davis. That's all I've got. And that's all you'll be hearing all night long, all Miles. He's given us so much music that, yeah, it's going to be quite the celebration. Nicole Sweeney with you till 10 p.m. Coming up in this next set, you know, I mentioned not too long ago how Miles didn't often work with vocalists. Well, we're going to hear from a vocalist that Miles played with one of his last recordings done as a sideman. Shirley Horn on the way on WRTI.
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The sorcerer of jazz, the man with a horn. There is only one, Miles Davis. 24 hours of his greatest moments on Miles at 100, presented by your source for jazz.

He gave credit to his wife at the time, Frances Taylor, for the inspiration to do the music from this play, Porgy and Bess. That's Miles Davis on Evening Jazz with Summertime. We kicked off the set with Shirley Horn and You Won't Forget Me, featuring Miles, making his last appearance as a sideman, something that Miles did not often do after a certain point in his career, but he loved Shirley. And actually, Shirley's debut album found its way into the hands of Miles Davis. And one morning, Shirley was eating breakfast at her mother-in-law's house when the phone rang. And guess who was on the other line? He said, "This is Miles Davis. I want you to come to New York." Well, Shirley thought somebody was playing a trick on her, and she said, "This has got to be a joke," but it wasn't. It was actually Miles. Shirley said she told her husband that maybe I should go to New York. So she left Virginia, she packed a bag, and went to New York based on Miles just calling her up. And when she arrived, she went to Miles Davis's house. She said his kids were singing songs from that debut album. So there was just this connection that her and Miles had up until Miles's passing. We're celebrating 100 years of Miles Davis on Evening Jazz. My name is Nicole Sweeney. If I have not done so already, I thank you so much for allowing me into your hearts and homes with the music. And tonight, it's the music of Miles. We're going to get back to it. Miles with Lee Konitz, Stan Getz, Jerry Mulligan. Here's Conception on WRTI.

0: Miles Davis at the Philharmonic Hall. February 12th, 1964 is the date this album was recorded. We heard one of his classic compositions, So What, on Evening Jazz. In his autobiography, Miles recalled the night of this concert. And he said that there was an argument that happened before the show backstage when the band learned that Miles decided that they were all donating their money, their fee, what they were supposed to get paid, to the cause without being asked. So, you know, them hearing that they weren't getting paid, you can imagine, just consider yourself going to work and expecting a check, and they tell you, guess what? You're not actually going to get paid today. Miles said the anger created this fire, a tension that got into everybody's playing, and that's probably one of the reasons everybody played with such intensity that night. You're hearing Sonny Rollins on tenor sax, Walter Bishop on piano, Tommy Potter on the bass, with Art Blakey on the drums. My name is Nicole Sweeney. Thank you so much for letting me hang out with you as we celebrate Miles Davis, as we say rest in peace to Sonny Rollins. We've got more music on the way, and we're going to get back to it with a song from the album Bitches Brew. I never thought I'd say that word on jazz radio, but when it comes to Miles, anything is possible. Coming up next, Miles runs the Voodoo Down on WRTI.
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In a November 14th, 1969 note to CBS, Tio Macero wrote, "Miles just called and said he wants this album to be titled Bitches Brew. Please advise." Well, thankfully, CBS, they believed enough in this music to allow that word to, you know, to be said, to be a part of the album, because Miles's greatness, his, you know, just his musical genius rang greater than that word. Miles runs the Voodoo Down on WRTI. It's Nicole Sweeney helping you all to celebrate the 100th year of Miles Davis, born on this day in 1926. You know, I read that Miles was actually pretty shy. I feel like all the stories that I've heard about Miles was him being like this strong, rough cat, but he had a softer side to him. And I love that we're getting to really explore all of that. It's Nicole Sweeney with Music on the Way from, guess who? Miles Davis. We're going to get back to it and enjoy Miles doing a Michael Jackson song. Here's Human Nature on WRTI.

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